Yeah, the triple axe attack. That's Molly Hatchet flirting with disaster. We're cruising through a 40-minute classic rock block, hitting the 5 o'clock hour on your Saturday afternoon. And don't forget, on Tuesday, starting at 9 o'clock with the Morning Rush, we double down all day long. It's two for Tuesday. Let's do some Queen.

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0: Grease Frame, Jay Giles, finishing up a 40-minute classic rock block. And don't forget, your afternoon drives are with the Blazy Show. It's a new time. It's the same Blazy. It's Monday through Friday, 3 to 6, right here on 99.7 Classic Rock. Tom Petty and the Heartbreakers, some Van Halen, and we'll be on the edge of 17 to start off three in a row next.
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2: A very hot weekend to welcome the month of August. Hello, South Valley. I hope you're able to stay cool this weekend. The big issue is stronger high pressure across California. It keeps the skies clear and the temperatures high. A heat advisory has been issued for the Central Valley, and it remains in effect now through 11 p.m. Monday night. Outside of the valley, it's worse. Many Southern California areas are under an extreme heat warning. For the valley, high temperatures will range from 104 to 106 this weekend. Without much overnight relief, lows will be in the upper 60s. Monday will be just as hot, and we won't have as much of a chance at cooler weather until the middle of next week at least. And even then, cooler just means a degree or two lower. With the Central Valley's most accurate forecast, I'm KC24 Chief Meteorologist AJ Fox.
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0: Yeah, Tom Petty and the Heartbreakers, Mary Jane's Last Dance, finishing up a 40-minute classic rock block. And he was so lucky and so cool. He got movie stars to do his videos, whether it was Johnny Depp or in this one, it was Kim Basinger. I mean, that was pretty epic right there. And it wasn't that they were up-and-coming celebrities. They were, you know, A-list celebrities, that's for sure. Hey, don't forget to get that Morning Rush with Mike Pesto every weekday morning from 6 until 10. He's going to get you going. And don't forget about 7:10 every morning. He's got that Rise to Rock anthem, which I always tune in. Oh, what do I got coming your way? I have a feeling we might be talking to Mom, or maybe about Mom.
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0: Mother, did it need to be so high?
1: Pink Floyd, Mother, here on your Saturday afternoon. And I look at the clock. I got to get out of here. I can't believe I've had so much fun hanging out with you on your Saturday afternoon. At the top of the hour, the man, the myth, the legend, Mr. Alice Cooper's rolling in for his weekend edition of Alice's Attic. After Alice tonight at 11 p.m., I come back in to rock you harder and longer than any other show in the South Valley. It's Denim and Leather. I'm your host, taking you on a two-hour journey. Until we meet again, I'm Viking Dave Skoll as I leave you with some heart. Crazy on you.

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Oh, good morning, Mr. Tyler. Going down?

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1: It's time once again to escape to another world where the rock is always just right. And your seasoned host is never short on stories to share. 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
0: Alice Cooper here, back in the attic. Some people spend their nights at fancy restaurants, art galleries, or cultural events. But you're up in a spooky attic with a 70-something rock star. I think you made the right call. So stay tuned this hour for You Gotta Love the 80s, featuring something from Officer Edward Mahoney. Then it's Tales from the Attic about a near-death experience of mine. And finally, for rock trivia, it's Steve Miller. But now let's hear this.
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1: And the heyday of all things Maverick.
0: It's time to travel back to one very dynamic decade. You gotta love the 80s in Alice's Attic. Here's Coop now.
2: 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He had two massive hits in 1978, but then he went through a long, difficult run-through that included serious drug and alcohol problems, commercial near misses, and the kind of grinding music industry experience that wears people down. By 1986, he'd gotten sober and had a comeback with Take Me Home Tonight, which was the biggest hit of his career. Then in 1988, he hit it big with Walk on Water. Eddie opened for us for at least half a year, and I got to know Eddie very well. Great guy, and what a great singer. So here's Eddie Money, Walk on Water.

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2: Okay, tonight I'm taking you back to April 1988 at Wembley Arena in London. I've been doing the hanging stunt for years at this point, but we always checked it before every tour. So, during the rehearsal, I got myself on the gallows, and I said, okay, drop it. And they dropped it, and I went right through the floor. The rope hit me around the neck, and luckily, I kind of pushed my head up, so the rope cleared my chin and didn't catch. But I did go down through the floor and knocked myself out. And just the last second, your body tells you, this is how you survive this. Snap your head up. And the rope did not catch my jaw. What happened? Well, I can't tell you how the gig works, but there was too much stress on something that kept me from hanging. I wore a harness under my costume, and a thick piano wire ran from that harness into the rafters. Anyways, we put a thicker wire in just to, because once you do that, then you get on that thing every night going, wait a minute. Is everything okay with this? You can't check it every single time because it just is impossible. So it was a kind of a daredevil thing to do it every night without checking it. Anyways, I didn't die, but it was a little scary. We did the show that night at Wembley Arena, and everything went well. The hanging went terrifically, and I didn't die, which is probably the thing that you take out of that story. Well, if you want to hang me for real, no thanks, but write to me anyway at alice@alicesattic.com. Rock trivia is coming up right after this quick break, so stay right there.
0: Alice will be right back.

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4: 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They're taking selfies and oversharing. But we know that it's not about hearing. It's about listening. Listening to what's actually happening with our fellow veterans. Understanding each other because we share the same experiences, the same vocabulary, following the same paths that others have walked. If only we can pick up the trail. Make the Connection is a place for veterans to hear stories from other veterans. 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

0: Alice Cooper has some rock trivia for you. Go for it, Alice.
1: Who actually wrote the Steve Miller song Jet Airliner? It was a blind blues singer from Cape Cod named Paul Pena. He received the royalties from Steve Miller's hit, which kept him financially stable for the rest of his life. And in 1999, Pena taught himself Tuvan, throat singing, entering a throat singing competition in Siberia, and he won. A documentary was made about it called Genghis Blues, which won the Sundance Film Festival Audience Award. This guy had an incredible, strange life in show business that nobody knew about. He writes this song, Jet Airliner, and then he learns how to throat sing, and then he wins a competition in Siberia, and then he wins the Sundance Film Festival Audience Award. Okay, so he's becoming my favorite person now. Let's hear the song. It's Jet Airliner, not featuring Paul Pena.

0: 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Alice's Attic with Alice Cooper.
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0: When you turn on the radio, you should find someone there who's a pal, a buddy, a BFF. What you don't expect is for your very own late night pal to be a member of the Rock and Roll Hall of Fame. But then again, this ain't your average rock and roll rodeo. Confide in him now, and you shall be rewarded. It's Alice's Attic with Alice Cooper.
12: Your Uncle Alice Cooper is sending you his best, which, if I may be so humble, is pretty darn good. There must be a song about a woman telling a man that his best ain't good enough, though. Then, of course, Tina Turner sang simply the best, better than all the rest. Talking about me, of course. But Tina didn't write the lyrics, so we have no idea who it's about. But when she sings, every guy goes, well, she's talking about me, of course. She was really an amazing girl. I'll tell you one great story. We were in a studio next to where Tina was recording. They put nylon as a mic filter, and we didn't have one. So we went over to the studio, went over there, and I said, do you guys have one of those extra ones? And she goes, no, but she took off her nylon stocking, and we used it over the thing. So I was singing into Tina Turner's nylon stocking, and there's got to be some, there's probably some sort of a place on the internet for that. I guarantee you. But she's really, really, really a cool chick. All right, enough about my random rambling. Listen up, because you just might hear your requests, especially if you wanted this little ditty here.
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More Cooper's Covers in minutes. And more rock right now on Alice's Attic with Alice Cooper. It's Alice's Attic with Alice Cooper.

0: musicians had to be creative.
1: Just ask our next artist on Cooper's Covers. And now for something completely unoriginal.
2: Ray and Dave Davies of the Kinks are truly great songwriters, and apparently Van Halen thought so too, since they covered one of their 1964 songs in 1978. As you probably know, that song is You Really Got Me. 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

Interestingly, this is Van Halen's first ever single, and apparently Eddie was a little bummed a cover song was their debut, but it sure did well for the band. Here's another crazy story about this. If you know the song, da-da-da-da-da, da-da-da-da-da, when they played this for the record company, the record companies there were a bunch of old English gentlemen in suits. And they said, well, we can't release that. It sounds like a dog barking. Went to number one. You really got me.

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0: This is Tales from the Attic.
2: I'm sure most of you have heard about Laurel Canyon in Los Angeles, which was a total creative hippie palace in the 60s, and still has that vibe today. Lots of musicians and actors live there. Your Uncle Alice had a place up there way back in the day in the 70s. My house was right next door to Mickey Dolenz from the Monkees when they were at their prime. And right below me was Frank Zappa in the log cabin. He had a log cabin. And so every house had somebody in it that was in the music business. It was really a cool time in rock because everybody wanted every band to sound like themselves. They didn't want a band that sounded like another band. That was the really golden era. Mickey's daughter, Amy, was about 5 years old. He would never get up in the morning. So she'd come over and wake me up in my house

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4: 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And more.

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And now we've got more music. It's Alice's Attic with Alice Cooper.

0: 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It's Rock Trivia on Alice's Attic with Alice Cooper.
1: What song on Billy Joel's Glass Houses album begins with the sound of breaking glass? Whatever you answer, you may be right. Which is the first tune on the LP? The song has the breaking glass at the start to apparently metaphorically signify the smashing of the glass house from which the album is named. How clever. How clever of those boys. And here's one I don't play very often. Billy Joel. You may be right.

0: There's more Alice Cooper coming sooner than later. Alice's Attic with Alice Cooper.
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10: Somewhere lurking in the dark shadows is a radio host who doesn't suck, even though he's always been a bit of a freak. 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
9: It's your enduring radio host, Alice Cooper, back again at night. 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Live and Kicking with Supertramp in Paris, then Hey Stupid featuring our finest humans, and finally, rock trivia on a cream classic. 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
0: It's Alice's Attic Weekend.

Dallas will have live and kicking in just a little while. Let's do more rock now. It's Alice's Attic with Alice Cooper.

0: Now, some live music for a dead audience.
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0: It's live and kicking.
2: In December of 1979, Supertramp were at their peak. So they recorded a live album over two nights at the Pavilion de Paris. Breakfast in America had come out in March of that year and became the biggest selling album in the world. Three singles in one album, The Logical Song, Goodbye Stranger, and Take the Long Way Home, were all top 20 in the USA simultaneously. The album sold more than 20 million copies. As the band said, when we look back on that time, it really was the experience of a lifetime. The shows in Paris were an absolute highlight for us because you could feel the reaction of the audience. The full concert film was shot both nights, but the tapes sat in the vaults for 32 years. Somebody went, "Didn't we shoot this? Let's put it out." So, it wasn't until 2011 that the complete version was released, Live in Paris 1979. So here's Take the Long Way Home, Live in Paris.

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0: Not everyone's a genius. You're probably not a member of Mensa. Maybe you never got that PhD. But then there's these people.
1: Well, that's the stupidest thing I ever heard.
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0: It's time for Hey Stupid on Alice's Attic with Alice Cooper.
3: Tonight, we start in Indiana, where a man was arrested after selling what he told an undercover police officer, meth. But it was not meth. It was kosher salt. He was arrested anyway for selling kosher salt. Next, we go to Florida, where a man wearing Batman pajamas stopped a burglar in his tracks and detained him until the police could arrive. How would you like to be the guy that gets caught with a guy? He's in his Batman pajamas. And finally, we stay in Florida, of course, because that's the headquarters for Hey Stupid, where a man was arrested after running over his date with his car because she refused to let him smell her feet. Well, stick around, because after this break, I've got some rock trivia on a Cream classic, so stay tuned.
0: You're mere moments away from more Alice.
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1: How did the label react when they heard Cream's Sunshine of Your Love? They hated it. Felix Pappalardi produced the record at Atlantic Studios, and when they delivered it to Atlantic Records, Ahmet Ertegun, the legendary label boss who signed Ray Charles and discovered Led Zeppelin, said, "This is psychedelic hogwash." He didn't want to release it. Other artists on the label talked him into it. It became Cream's only gold single in the USA and Atlantic's best-selling single to the point. That's amazing, because Ahmet Ertegun had golden ears. He could hear something that really, really worked. They wrote Sunshine of Your Love after seeing Jimi Hendrix play. Eric Clapton wanted to do that kind of a riff. Came up with Sunshine of Your Love. And when I think of Cream, I think of that song. As great as Cream was on a ton of other songs, that's their signature song. So, one strike on Ahmet Ertegun. Let's hear it. Sunshine of Your Love. It's

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0: even if it is classified as biohazard. Anyway, this hour, we've got a Cooper cover from A Guitar Legend, then some freaky facts to keep you on your toes, and rock trivia on one of the worst Styx songs ever written. But now, let's get on with the music.
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0: imitation is the sincerest form of flattery. Either that, or they just ran out of song ideas. Whichever the case, here's a Cooper's cover now.
1: Eric Clapton opened the album 461 Ocean Boulevard with the song Motherless Children, which he took from a 1927 recording by Blind Willie Johnson. Clapton took the sparse blues original and built it into something upbeat. He sped up the tempo, added electric guitar, and added uplifting drums. The critic who previewed the album in Rolling Stone was disappointed and said Clapton was playing too little guitar and hiding behind his musicians. And while it might not have been Clapton's best work, the amazing thing was that he was alive after 3 years of battling a heroin addiction. There's so many questions. He was trying to make Motherless Children into a big happy song. Up-tempo dance selection. Listen to the lyrics. Here's Motherless Children from Eric Clapton.

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0: And now, Alice's Attic with Alice Cooper presents more fun and freaky facts. 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
1: You ready to get smart? Here we go. Bubble wrap was invented by accident in 1957 when two engineers were trying to create a new textured wallpaper by sealing two shower curtains together. And there it is, bubble wrap, one of my favorite things on the planet. Rain that evaporates before it touches the ground is called Virga. This will be on the final. Nike was originally called Blue Ribbon Sports and was started with a $500 loan from the bank. They did okay after that. Taco Bell founder Glenn Bell started as a hot dog salesman. By the way, Taco Bell helps support Solid Rock. So go eat their tacos and their burritos every day. They're good people. Crabs, spiders, and octopuses have a lot of copper in their blood, which makes it appear blue. Huh. And finally, there was a form of medieval torture called the goat's tongue, where they would force a thirsty goat to lick the flesh right off the soles of the victim's feet. Somebody was sitting around going, you know, if we got a thirsty goat and we put a guy's feet out there, the goat would lick the guy's skin off his feet. Brad, you're such a nut, but let's try it. And that was the beginning of Jackass. Well, it's time for a break while you think about all that. But I'll be right back with some more rock trivia after this.
0: Your teller of Detroit stories, Alice Cooper, will return after these messages.
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1: Who did James Young write the stick song Miss America for? He wrote it about his wife, Susie. She had suffered from a rare incurable condition. So the line, "This dream that you must live, a disease for which there is no cure," is a direct literal reference to her illness. The keyboard intro is a deliberate nod to the pageant theme song, "There She Is, Miss America." But the lyrics have nothing to do with the pageant. It's a love song about watching someone fight a disease that you love. You don't love the disease, you love the person that has the disease. So let's hear it, Miss America.

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1: Hello, is it me you're looking for? Or as Dave Mustaine sings, hello, me. Meet the real me. And yes, this is the real Alice Cooper. Okay, you people are always writing to me saying, play AC/DC, play Van Halen, play Queen. But don't worry, I always play those bands. Please request some deeper cuts, in fact. I've got one of those in my Attic Classic up this hour, but first, this.
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Get ready for more Attic Classics in a few on Alice's Attic with Alice Cooper. And let's do more rock right now. It's Alice's Attic with Alice Cooper.

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1: T-Rex were sadly done before their time, as singer Mark Bolan died in a car crash when he was only 29 back in 1977. He actually played guitar on the Billion Dollar Babies album, and we may have been drinking so much we can't remember where he played. Ironically, a lot of Bolan songs have car references, including the tune Jeepster, which is tonight's Attic Classic. A Jeepster is produced by Willys Overland Motors from 1948 to 1950. My Hollywood Vampires covered this, but here's the original Jeepster. T-Rex definitely had a way with words.

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1: Hey, Alice, I'm 60 years old, Scottsdale native, and longtime fan. 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

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Well, let's start this week's show off with some Judas Priest. We're actually going to go back to 1978 on an album that was titled Killing Machine. But then in 1979, for the U.S. release, they changed the title to Hellbent for Leather. And we're going to go back to 1979, Hellbent for Leather from Judas Priest, and I'm giving you a double shot.

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Write him a really nice note. Let him know where you're listening from, and he might just play your request faster. 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

0: Oh yeah, Denim and Leather taking you up to the Pacific Northwest. That was Soundgarden, Rusty Cage from their debut LP. We also had King Omega doing Loud Love, which is a Soundgarden cover. And that was Lizzie Hell singing along with Dave Kirsten from Pearl Jam. That's pretty cool. And then we started off the show, you know, with a double shot of the mighty Judas Priest going back to 1979 U.S. release of Hellbent for Leather, Burning Up, Hellbent for Leather, iconic song, you know, Rob coming out there on the stage with the Harley, amazing, first time I ever got to see Judas Priest, 1983 US Festival, and he came out, and that's just, still to this day, as old as he is, and as little he does with his bike, it's still iconic, it's just one of those great things. All right, music lovers, Viking Dave, taking you on these weekly journeys as we do explore the world of hard and heavy rock. You got something you want to hear on an upcoming show? 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We come back and we do what we do the best.
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0: Oh, yes. Here we go. 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

0: 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Write him a really nice note. 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

0: Some more rocking on the Sunset Strip. Docking right there with Turn On the Action here on Denim and Leather. Before that, you had some Junkyard with Nowhere to Go But Down. Brand new music from Hellenbach. Rattle the Cage. And I meant to say last week, they've got the Black Sabbath vibe. That riff in there is a total sample of Black Sabbath. We started off the segment with some LA Guns, Electric Gypsy. And if you didn't get to go to that concert at Venice Health Amphitheater in Tulare, Spade Entertainment brought you Red Voodoo from Sacramento, LA Guns, Stephen Piercy. That was a great night under the stars of rocking out. And we're hoping that Spade Entertainment brings more music like that to the Valley. That would be absolutely awesome. And LA Guns still getting it done. Plug in and go. No backtracks, no nothing, just pure rock and roll. I absolutely love it. All right, segment is over. Going to take a real quick breather. Coming back, third segment of the first hour. You know what time it is, so take that ibuprofen.
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2: 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I'll tell you about mine if you tell me about yours. Coming up Monday morning.
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3: Oh, sure, you can wear it, but right now you're listening to it. 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
0: Oh, you definitely are listening to Denim and Leather. I'm your host, Viking Dave, taking you on these journeys. Now, this is the third segment of the first hour. I'm picking up the pace. How many of you went to Mid-State Fair to see Exodus and Megadeth? I was there. I was rocking my ass off, and I did some rocking for my brother Watson. So let's do some Exodus.

0: Wrath of the Hammer. That's brand new music from the band Stormhammer on Denim and Leather. Before that, a double shot of Megadeth, Hangar 18, Let There Be Shred. Before that, we started the whole segment off with some Exodus, BTK, featuring Chuck Billy from Testament on that. And let me just tell you, if you didn't go to Exodus and Megadeth, you missed a really good show in Paso. That is my second time going to Mid-State Fair in the 30-something years that I've lived here in the 559. Good show. Mustaine's voice, not that good. Musicianship, the band was absolutely tight. Exodus was way rocking. Rob sounded good. The band was just so tight. And Watson, I did some rocking for you and thought, well, we're going to do some Exodus this week. Obviously, we couldn't do it last week because we did the Ozzy show. So I was thinking about you, brother. All right, music lovers, hour number one is done. So go take that pit stop. Come back because we're shifting gears. And you know I'm showing you the other side of what?
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3: 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And here he is cracking the whip, Viking Dave.
0: Oh yes, here we go, pushing off to start hour number two. Goody, goody. Another hour of Denim and Leather, that's right. Break out your lighter, put your bib on, because we're shifting gears and I'm showing you the other side of the world of hard and heavy rock.
4: 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What's Viking Dave going to toss up for this week?

denim and leather, strapping on that six shooter and hanging out with Tesla with Modern Day Cowboy, the very first song you ever heard from the band from Sacramento, unless you were from that area and you were a fan of City Kid before they changed their name. We also did a double shot of Tesla with some brand new music, Never Alone. 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It's got one original, this one, and then a bunch of cover songs. But let me know what you think about the new Tesla, Never Alone, at VikingDaveShows@gmail. VikingDaveShows@gmail. They're on the road with Motley Crue, with

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4: 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Let's start this segment off with a double shot from a band that's going to make their way through California this next week. Who made who?

Oh yeah, Denim and Leather going back to back with new music. That was Thunder and Majesty from the band Nova Rain. Before that, you had When I Wake Up from the Pretty Reckless. We did a double shot of AC/DC. What Do You Do for Money, Honey, and Who Made Who. Now, AC/DC, along with the Pretty Reckless, are going to be making a West Coast swing next week. I think they're in LA, and then next Wednesday, they're up in the Bay Area. And if you are going to see AC/DC, don't miss the Pretty Reckless. I don't play a lot of their, I think this is maybe the second time I've ever played anything from them on this show. I've seen them a handful of times. They are a good new rock band. They plug in. They play it the way it is. There's no backtracking. There's no fluff.

0: There's no muss. It's the mistakes. It's everything. It's just rock and roll live music like it should be. So if you're going, make sure that you get to see the Pretty Reckless, because that is a band that is carrying the torch of hard and heavy rock. All right, music lovers, we've got one segment left, but before we take a quick break, if there's something you want to hear on an upcoming show, by all means, feel free, drop me a line, VikingDaveShows@gmail, VikingDaveShows@gmail. That's always for an upcoming show. We're also on social media at VikingDaveShows. Okay, now it's time to take that break, and we come back, and there's only one segment left. What a bummer.
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0: Oh, here we go, rockers, continuing our weekly journey of exploring the world of hard and heavy rock. I'm Viking Dave, and you are who you are. We've reached the last segment of this week's show. That means it's time for your instrumental. I was walking through the music vault and came across this. The song is called Surfer Junkie Dude. It's been sitting on the desktop to be put into a show for probably 2 months now. And this is the week. This is Eric Slick with Surfer Junkie Dude.

taking you back to the Sunset Strip with a triple shot from Motley Crue. That's got to be a first on this show. But we just got done listening to Take Me to the Top off the debut LP Too Fast for Love, a song that they have thrown back into the set list for the first time in over 30 years. That's pretty cool. And then we did Girls, Girls, Girls, Louder Than Hell. I'm Viking Dave, playing what I want when I want, hoping that you always turned up louder than hell. I do have a sign in my backyard. I'm a sign collector that says, my neighbors listen to great music, whether they want to or not. I love that stuff. It's funny. All right, music lovers, we got to get out of here. Thank you so much for going on these weekly journeys. I really appreciate it. And those that reached out to let me know that you liked the Ozzy show, I'm glad that you did. That was great. And I'm glad a few of your suggestions on social media made it to the show as well. Okay, music lovers, listen to the best music you possibly can until we meet again, which is going to be in 7 days. I look forward to that reunion in 7 days. God bless. I love my country. I am proud to be a rocker and always honored to have you on this Viking ship. Saturday nights at 11 p.m., Sunday nights at 8 p.m. It's 99.7 Classic Rock. I'm Viking Dave, your host always. And I'm leaving you with one more. It's kind of the theme song. It's from a band called Aftershock, Forever and Metal. Until we meet again, I'm Viking Dave. Skull.

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1: Friday night, doing a little work around the house, came across a box in our attic. 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
1: Friday night, doing a little work around the house, came across a box in our attic. 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One of them, I'm fairly certain nobody I know has. 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
1: Friday night, doing a little work around the house, came across a box in our attic. 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
2: Good morning. It was a privilege of mine to be a part of a charitable poker tournament a week or so ago at Club One Casino in Fresno for Labrador Retrieval Rescue of Fresno. There were upwards of 50, 60 people there, and I ended up placing 12th or 13th, almost made it to the final table. And I knew, and being up there and learning more about the organization, I wanted to have someone on this morning and talk about Labrador Retrieval Rescue of Fresno. So Tricia Blattler is in the studio with us. Tricia, thank you so much for being here this morning.
3: Well, thank you for having us. It's always a great opportunity to tell our story and talk about dogs.
2: So first question I have to ask, with this being Labrador Retriever Rescue of Fresno, what part of Fresno are you from?
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2: What? 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Nothing against the organization, but you guys are South Valley radio stations. So first question, right out of the gate, why should anyone in Kings and Tulare County, South Valley, be concerned, care at all about Labrador Retriever Rescue of Fresno?
3: Well, you know, Mike, Labradors and other dog breeds don't read maps. So they don't know that the boundary of Labrador Retriever Rescue of Fresno is only Fresno. And in fact, it's not. It's a Central Valley and certainly South Valley focused charity. And we're a nonprofit rescue, like many others in the valley that are trying to get critters out of shelters and into better homes and lifelong homes. So we actually work in all of the South Valley, largely concentrate our efforts around Fresno, Tulare, Kings, Kern, and Madera counties. So when we put on events like a poker tournament, we want to invite all of our neighbors and all of our friends. And every county I just mentioned has way more dogs than we have good homes for. So our rescue works across all those counties, all over the valley, trying to network, collaborate, work with other rescues, work with city and county animal shelters, and get Labradors into good families.
2: So the other obvious question is, and I'm sure we'll reiterate that point several times this morning, Ed,

0: but why Labrador Retrievers? Why that particular breed?
1: Well, believe it or not, if you look at some of the national statistics around what breeds of dogs largely end up in rescue, it's shocking that actually Labrador Retrievers are one of the most prolific, popular breeds, but also unfortunately therefore get overbred. They
0: okay.
1: get bred by a variety of different kinds of breeders. I will say good and then not so
2: yeah.
1: good. And I think, unfortunately, notoriously, the South Valley has a lot of notoriety for being an area where we have a lot of backyard breeding. And unfortunately, that results in a large number of large breed dogs. If you visit county or city shelters across the South Valley, you're going to find a lot of German Shepherds.
0: Yes.
1: You're going to find Huskies. We know the pit bulls are everywhere. We know Chihuahuas are everywhere. But it's actually pretty shocking how many Labradors and Lab look-alike dogs end up in our shelters across the South Valley. And we really saw this issue after the Great Recession, after 2008.
0: Okay.
1: A lot of homeowners and families were having to make very difficult decisions about homes and keeping pets and dealing with the financial realities of the recession. So Lab Rescue of Fresno really was created in about 2008, became a full nonprofit in 2010. And ever since then, the program has, you know, had a commitment to rescuing and rehoming about 200 dogs a year. And our capacity is truly limited by our human capital. We're entirely foster-based and volunteer-based.
0: So there is no shelter like there is with the city shelter or the county shelter?
1: Okay. Correct. Yeah. No one has a brick-and-mortar facility named the Lab Rescue of Fresno. We kind of teasingly call our founder's home Lab.

0: food, but they eat everything else at their house, too.
1: It's not fitting through the doggy door anymore.
0: Yeah, so sadly, we do work hard to educate, and we work really hard to sometimes provide some type of intervention. If a family reaches out to us and says, we got a puppy, and now it's 9 months old, and it's big, and it's destructive, and it's barking all day, and we all work and are gone, and it's home tearing up the house. We do try to connect them with training resources. We try to offer some support if we can. But about 90% of the time when the family's made the decision, they want the dog to leave soon. And we're all volunteers. We all have jobs. We all have families. Okay, we all have other things to take care of in our lives. But we do respond to what we call surrendering parties. Probably 40% of our dogs come out of surrender. The other 50, 60% come out of shelters. And how do they get to the shelter? Either a surrendering party went to the shelter first before checking with us, or that dog, you know, put his paw out and hitchhiked his way to some remote part of the county or a city where they got picked up as a loose or stray dog. And for the 12 years that I've been volunteering, people used to ask my husband and I, how on earth does that many Labradors end up in a shelter? Like, where are they coming from? Again, Labs are a very popular breed. They are commonly bred here in big numbers. Large breed dogs tend to have big litters. So when a lab has a litter, it's normally 9 to like 12 puppies.
1: Wow. Okay.
0: And we probably take in 3 or 4 mamas a year and then raise an entire litter of that 9, 10, 11, 12 number of puppies. And when we tie up a foster volunteer with a mama dog, that's an immediate 12-week commitment that they're going to keep mom and all those puppies until we can sterilize those pups. We can't release any dog in California without being spayed or neutered.
1: Okay.
0: So we have a very strong commitment to making sure that when we take on a mama dog, we know that someone is going to hold mama through the whole puppy life to at least get those puppies to about 10 to 12 weeks old, all their vaccinations. We microchip every animal. So we make anywhere between a $400 and probably $800 pledge to every single animal we take in. And then if you take in a senior with a bad hip, a bad elbow, a bad knee, hit by a car, easily we can get into, you know, investing thousands of dollars into some of these dogs. So fundraisers are so important, and that's what you were at Friday night, was our poker tournament.
1: And had a blast with that. We'll talk about the tournament itself and what was the catalyst for getting that started. I think I know, but I'll ask the question anyway and about any other fundraisers. But you answered one question, which is perfect, as you were explaining a little bit more about the organization just there, because you mentioned all the fosters are volunteers. Well, if all the fosters are volunteers, why is this a nonprofit that needs money? Well, think about the pets that you have. You have to take them to the vet. They need their heartworm pills. They need vaccinations. When you talk about puppies, they have to be spayed or neutered. So while I'm assuming you find vets that are very sympathetic to the cause and maybe give you some of those procedures on a discount, they're not doing them for free.
0: They are not. And if you do have a personal pet, we all know that during this last several years, particularly since the pandemic, even veterinary care went through a huge hiccup during the pandemic. Costs rose, durable equipment costs, you know, went up. The amount of people working in veterinary practices was restricted by how COVID treated all that. We had a really difficult time during those couple COVID years in accessing vet care and getting surgeries, you know, proactively. Your shelter management will tell you the same thing. So many more people had unaltered pets during COVID because veterinarian practices had to restrict the amount of medical supplies they could offer the public, the amount of labor and time and surgeries they could offer the public. So a big additional burden was put on the South Valley as part of the COVID, you know, phenomenon, that a lot of large breed dogs that maybe would have gone to a vet and gotten fixed didn't. Mm-hmm. And then they had unexpected litters in the years after that. So to give you a little base of relativity, prior to COVID, we had a great contractual relationship to a Fresno-based vet practice, and we were able to get spay-neuter surgeries for, you know, let's say between $75 and $150 an animal, depending on weight and gender and what had to be done. And now we're easily post-COVID spending between like $300 and $400 an animal for that same surgery. And if you've got a private pet that you've taken in for a spay,

0: or neuter in the last several years, many of our veterinarians are more charging like $600 to $800 for like your average large dog breed. So families are not prioritizing doing that. They're not able to spend that money. So we're seeing more unsterilized animals out in the community, just breeding, having litters, then those litters getting turned into the county shelter, the city shelters. Tulare County's Animal Services, which is the county shelter, literally has anywhere from 500 to 600 dogs a month brought in, and they can
1: Wow.
0: hold about 150 to 180 animals.
1: So where do the other animals go? Well, obviously Labrador Retriever
0: So,
1: Rescue. If they're labs, they can get taken up
0: yeah,
1: that
0: but I
1: way,
0: mean,
1: but
0: the percent we can pull is so tiny compared to the number, the sheer volume that are in some of these shelters. So yeah, we're pulling 200 dogs a year, roughly. And like I said, probably 50 to 60% is shelter. The other 40 to 50% would be private surrenders, which oftentimes are just people we caught before they drove into a parking lot and dropped the dog at the shelter. But shelters are back having to do much higher rates of euthanasia. There's such a space problem in these shelters. Every single day of the week, we are contacted by shelters asking us and begging of us to pull their dogs. And we have great relationships at some shelters and then almost non-existent relationships at other shelters. It is all about the people, the staff, the culture of that
1: Yeah.
0: facility as to who they reach out to first, who they contact us about. Some shelters literally do have purebred looking Labradors every day of the week. Some shelters get a lot of things that look pity and shepherdy and a little bit labby and have pit bull ears and a shepherd nose, but maybe they're the color of a black lab, or maybe they mostly look like a black lab from the shoulders up, and
1: Okay.
0: then the back end of their body looks like something totally different. But we do try to prioritize taking purebred because that's what we're known for. People come to adopt from a lab rescue looking for Labradors. So when we get a little too mixy, it can oftentimes dilute the pool of applicants and create a challenge that some of our dogs stay in our system a lot longer. Because if people look, are coming to us to find a black Labrador puppy and the litter we have is, a mix of German Shepherd and Pit Bull, again, the pool of applicants shrinks real quick
1: Yeah.
0: because they've come to us looking for a certain kind of dog. And if we don't have that dog, but we have something that's kind of a hybrid of two or three other dogs, they just stay in our pipeline longer. So our goal is to pull as many, lab and lab looking dogs with great temperaments and good behavior as possible. But we are completely constricted by the number of foster homes we have. And probably right now our pipeline has 40 or 50 dogs in it. And when those dogs are normally double and tripled up in homes, so that might only represent 25 foster homes holding 30, 40, 50 dogs.
1: Wow.
0: Yeah.
1: So, and I do want to talk about the tournament and the other fundraisers, but since you brought that up as a question I wanted to ask anyway, and it's top of mind right now, are you in need of more fosters? And if someone is interested in being a foster, love dogs, maybe they had kids at home before, now they don't, and they would love to have some pets in the family, are you in need of anyone? And what are you looking for in someone? I would imagine you don't just allow anyone to be a foster. There's some type of process to go through first.
0: Absolutely. Great that you ask. Fostering has some criteria, and a lot of it is explained on our website. So I encourage anyone that would like to volunteer or specifically foster, and we kind of have different pathways for a volunteer that maybe can do transporting, fundraising, other volunteer development activities. We have a need for that, but we absolutely have a need for committed people that are willing to do the foster care side of it. And that is a bigger charge. Don't want to minimize how important and significant that commitment is. I've been a foster home for 12 years.
1: Wow.
0: Before my husband passed away, we had run almost 150 foster labs through our home in that 12 years.
1: Amazing.
0: Pretty amazing. And we don't have kids, so it was a little bit easier for us that this was kind of what we did outside of work. This was our hobby. This was our passion. This is what we filled evenings and weekends doing, was caring for extra dogs that were a transient, constantly revolving door in and out of our home. So one thing I would caution anyone thinking about fostering is, try to approach it that you are providing that temporary safe harbor
1: Glad you
0: for a
1: pointed that
0: dog,
1: out.
0: We're not

0: looking for families that fall in love with the first dog they get and then say, "Oh, we're done. We took a foster. We love it. We can't possibly give it away now. And by the way, now that we've kept this dog, we're out."
1: Yeah.
0: The goal is not that. The goal is to create sustainable foster homes that are willing and able to keep that revolving door moving and maybe have their own pet that's a good, stable, you know, well-adjusted pet. If you've got a really selective dog or a dog that like doesn't get along well with other dogs or can't be out in public, those might be some triggers to think about before you apply to foster. Because we don't want to just introduce more dilemmas and more challenges to a home that maybe already has a difficult pet. But it's for that person that's willing to not get overly emotionally committed, but will care for that animal just like it is their own family pet, but also be able to navigate the system of interviewing people for considering where to place that dog. We have a written application that has to be filled out on the internet. And when people apply for a dog for adoption, we expect of our fosters to become that ambassador for that dog. They're really the social director or social care coordinator of getting that dog into the adopted home. So they've got to be a little willing to navigate dealing with different people personalities, calling people back, setting up an interview of sorts, and really going and evaluating the home before they place a dog. So they really are acting like the social worker for this dog, just like for a foster child going into a situation where maybe someone's being interviewed to adopt that child, right? Pretty similar process for us. So a foster home needs to have a secure fence, someone that's capable of managing a large breed dog, ideally close enough to get to our Fresno-based veterinarian within, say, an hour.
1: Okay.
0: Like I said, I'm down here in Tulare County, and I'm one of the further out fosters. We do have another foster based on the very south end of Tulare County. And, you know, that's a big stretch to get all the way to Clovis for vet care. But we do it. A couple of us that live here in the county of Tulare do it. You know, we drive up to Fresno or we relay a dog through another volunteer. So that's helpful, but we have a contract with a vet practice between Clovis and Fresno area. So we try to put 99% of our care through that one clinic because they are giving us some bulk pricing. Because literally they're seeing between 100 and 150, maybe almost all 200 dogs that we take in during the year. So Armstrong Vet works with us in that capacity.
1: Okay.
0: Their veterinarians own several other practices in the South Valley. So they do occasionally let us jump into another clinic if we're somewhere closer to one. There's a newer clinic on the south end of Visalia that we're just starting to use a little bit because some of the same veterinarians are owners at both practices.
1: Oh, makes sense. Okay.
0: So if they're willing to honor giving us that discounted rescue care pricing, it helps us out immensely. Because like I said, if we were paying retail costs on every procedure, all of our supplies, every surgery, it would just put us out of business really quick.
1: You'd have to
0: really
1: have poker tournaments every weekend.
0: Which we would.
1: I know one person who wouldn't mind that, and we'll get to her in just a moment. You mentioned that the website is a great place to go if you want to be a foster, if you want to adopt, to get more information, to find out if you want to get involved in some way, shape, or form. What is that web address?
0: LabRescueFresno.org.
1: Okay, so the ORG, that always throws me when it's an ORG or a COM or a GOV in some cases as well. So again, one more time.
0: LabRescueFresno.org.
1: Perfect. And the poker tournament, which I took part in and I had a blast doing it, Amy Shuklian with the Torrey County Board of Supervisors has been a driving force with this from that aspect of it. I would imagine she's been a part of it since day one. I know that she won the tournament this year, which I wish I had a challenge flag because I almost made the final table. And we talked about it a little bit earlier. She said, "I kept trying to go all in thinking somebody would beat me, but I ended up winning every single time I went all in." So it just works out that way. Now, she loves the organization, has been a part of it for years and years and years. Is this the big fundraiser that you have every year, one of several? Where does it fit in the grand scheme of things in raising funds for a Labrador Retriever Rescue of Fresno?
0: It's a relatively new addition to our lineup, but I would say it's the biggest in-person opportunity we've kind of created in the last few years for people to physically go somewhere

0: and sit down and have a good time with us and raise money at the same time for Lab Rescue. So yes, Amy Shuklian brought the idea to us 3 years ago.
1: Shocking.
0: And
2: I know she's a big fan of Texas Hold'em.
0: She's a big fan of playing poker and has great relationships and friendships with Club One, with Mr. Kirkland, and certainly brings her party and her friends to this event, which works out great for us. So Amy and Mary, her partner, adopted a chocolate lab from us a couple years ago named Lucy. And if you've been anywhere in Tulare County, like I said, I just retired from a career where I interfaced with the county board quite a bit. And if you've been anywhere in the county, you've probably bumped into Amy Shuklian with Lucy, because she brings Lucy with her all the time. And Lucy's got an unfortunate story that just shortly after they adopted her, she started having some vision problems. And she's going blind. Oh, the dog has a significant eye disease that's progressing and is going to render her completely blind. That does not slow her or Amy down, and they take Lucy all over the place, and she's just such a cool dog and has a great story. And they even are in touch with a surrendering party that fell on some hard times and ended up surrendering Lucy. They thought she needed a better life than they could provide her. And come to find out that Amy and Mary don't live that far away from the former owner of the dog. So there's kind of a neat story. That doesn't always work out that way. But this one, this time it did. And so it's kind of a special deal that they can even keep in touch a little bit with the former owner and share good news about how Lucy's doing in her new life. And so 3 years ago, Amy approached our volunteer named Lupe, who was Lupe's foster mom.
1: Okay.
0: So the connection was, you know, Amy went back to the person that she got Lucy through, and she said, what could we do to better support this, you know, this charity? And they came up with this poker idea. So 3 years ago, they launched this poker, you know, charity tournament at Club One. And it really is because there's already, a vault of people that like to go there and play that particular game. And so the first couple years, we didn't do a ton of outside advertising, but people that were already going to be there that night playing games were kind of recruited in to come sit in on the poker tournament. And so it kind of organically grew from a base of like 20, 25 people. I don't know how many we ended up with last year, but I think this year was the biggest group of both pre-registrants and then walk-ons. And I think we said this year we had more like 55 people that played.
1: Okay.
0: And so each year we've grown. And each year the prizes, you know, I think get better too. Amy and Mary and Lupe and another volunteer named Nancy put a ton of energy into the drawing prizes. So we had this huge setup of 50, 60 prizes that were all like wrapped gift baskets and everything from, you know, trips and spa baskets and all kinds of dog themed goodies, but artwork and cigars and whiskey and just lots of cool things that appeal to a wide audience.
1: Yeah.
0: People bought opportunity tickets to put in like drawing bags. And then at the end of the evening, they drew all these prizes out. So lots of cool prizes. It came with a buffet dinner, so everyone got to have some tacos that night as they sat down to play. And I hear Amy took it all this year.
1: Yes, she did.
0: So, but so, she brought out some cool people like you and Gnarly Charlie to help out with it too. And so, you know, anytime we can get some local radio celebrities involved, our story gets amplified.
1: And we love being able to do that with organizations that, again, with it being Labrador Retriever Rescue of Fresno, we want to make sure that everyone knows it's not, as you said earlier, something that's just limited to Fresno. It helps out so many counties here in the South and Central Valley. You mentioned some of the other, or just touched on the fact that there are some other fundraisers that take place throughout the year. What's the next one that's coming up chronologically?
0: So we have two large presences at big public events in Clovis, but okay. I think, again, people from other counties join us for that event. We participate in Big Hat Days.
1: Oh, yeah.
0: And we have Clovis Fest.
1: Okay.
0: One is in April, and I think one is in late September or early October. So I can't remember which one's which, since I'm not a Clovis person, but we're at both of those. So whichever one is coming up in the fall, we'll be back again. We have a booth. Again, we do a big opportunity drawing at that event. So we sell tickets out of the booth. People come by and they pay Seymour. Seymour is a plastic Labrador with a cute little, coin slot in his forehead. And people drop donations into Seymour, and those add up lovely.

0: over those long weekends. But the opportunity baskets help us out. It's also more of an educational event, spring and fall, for us to reach out to talk to people about fostering, talk to people about just educating them on good, responsible pet ownership. We normally get a couple high school or college students drop by, and can they help? And yeah, normally as long as they have parent supervision and you know, or if they're 16 or older, I think we can involve them directly. But sometimes we even get younger kids that want to help out. As long as their parents are involved, we can sometimes make arrangements for that. So we answer a lot of questions. We try to raise some money at both of those events, do those opportunity baskets. We often get invited for things like AppCal has a big music concert outdoors up in Madeira. And again, they let rescues like ours come out for free and interact with the public. And then I know, like, last year AppCal had designated certain charities to receive some portion of a donation from the, you know, the gate revenue and the people that came. And there were ways in which we generated some income from being present at that event. We've done some events at Fazi Winery, where, again, people come out for like a wine tasting afternoon at the winery, and they let us and maybe a couple other rescues set up, bring dogs, talk to the public, you know, accept donations. So a lot of our events are also like those dine and donate days, like at restaurants. Lazy Dog in Fresno has been a great partner out at River Park. And they've been letting us have a monthly dine and donate day where you can come out to the patio, bring a dog if you like, but whether you eat indoors or out, as long as you mention Lab Rescue by name, they automatically add to their ticket a dine and donate contribution.
1: Gotcha.
0: So
1: okay.
0: Those are small donations. I mean, we might make, you know, $500 to $1,000 on a monthly basis for that, but every single bit helps. The other way that we raise a lot of money is just word of mouth, people becoming aware of us. We have a wonderful large following on social media, largely Facebook, but we do some Instagram posts as well. And we run fundraisers through Facebook and just encourage people to donate when they see, you know, stories that touch their hearts. And we've got, you know, we've got a puppy right now named April that has been up at UC Davis having a substantial amount of work done on the heart. She had like a defective heart valve or some kind of flap that wouldn't close. And they went in and did a whole, you know, procedure to improve this puppy's quality of life. And, you know, the bill there is going to be substantial.
1: Oh, what a imagine.
0: But we've had people that have donated, you know, anywhere from $5 to $500 who are like our Facebook page posts. And that adds up to real donations. We'll raise thousands of dollars for that dog through Facebook. So our social media reach is a big help to us, and opportunities just like talking with you today help just, again, amplify that message and get our stories out to people that end up following us. So we have donors that like to just send us donations through the mail. We have people that like to just send us donations of dog food, and they can literally go to like our wish lists online through our website, labrescuefresno.org.
1: Thank you.
0: And they can set up to like just have Costco ship us a bag of food every month. That's easy. And that's a wonderful way to continue helping us. We go through hundreds, if not thousands, of pounds of dog food every month.
1: I'm sure of it.
0: So, you know, dog food is not cheap these days either.
1: No.
0: And we don't feed Old Roy or, you know, Alpo. We don't feed some of those lower end brands. We tend to try to feed healthier brands, the Kirkland products, Nutro. Some of the higher end foods get pretty pricey, but we also see that for Labradors makes a big difference in their coat, their ears, their teeth. And we want this dog to go out to their new family with a good diet, and we want to educate that family on what a good diet looks like so that that dog has the best chance at a good life.
1: Tricia Blattler with great organization I was made aware of years ago. Finally had a chance to be a little bit more intimately involved with the poker tournament. Labrador Retriever Rescue of Fresno, helping out those in search of labs and helping out labs in general for the entire Central and South Valley. Thank you for coming in this morning and talking more about the organization. As there are more events that pop on, please do get in touch with me and let me know. You have my phone number now, so be in touch whenever there's a chance to have you on, maybe for a shorter form conversation to talk specifically about an event or an immediate need that you have. Please let me know.
0: Wonderful. Thanks for the opportunity.
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1: Friday night, doing a little work around the house, came across a box in our attic. 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

0: 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And this.
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0: 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And this. 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
1: Rumors spread around in that Texas town. About to shack outside the game. 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
1: Friday night, doing a little work around the house, came across a box in our attic. 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One of them, I'm fairly certain nobody I know has. 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I'll tell you about mine if you tell me about yours. 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
1: Friday night, doing a little work around the house, came across a box in our attic. 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

0: conversations. 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

Lonely is the night, the one and only Billy Squire, rolling through a 40-minute classic rock block. Hello, music lovers, Viking Dave in the house. Hope your Sunday is going well. We are in a 40-minute classic rock block. Let's continue doing that with the cars, just what I needed.

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American woman. 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

Yeah, some good old American rock and roll right there with some CCR down on the corner as we're rolling through a 40-minute classic rock block. I do have some Kiss coming your way, but right now, a band that just did a show in Southern California and is going to be in the Bay Area on Wednesday with a band called Pretty Reckless. So if you're going to see AC/DC on Wednesday, make sure you get there early enough to see the band called The Pretty Reckless. I actually have some of The Pretty Reckless new music on tonight's Denim and Leather. But for right now, we're going down to Australia to hang out with AC/DC. For those about to rock, we salute you, which we always do here on 99.7 Classic Rock. 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

0: Kiss, Detroit Rock City, finishing up a 40-minute classic rock block here on your Sunday afternoon, and that is based on a true story that happened to one of their fans, unfortunately. And hey, 6 o'clock Monday through Saturday, things get really weird around here. It's creepy, it's eerie, but it's also quite entertaining at the same time. The rock legend Alice Cooper has a nightly show. It's called Alice's Attic, and he takes you up there, and he hangs out with you until 11 o'clock every night, giving you great knowledge of bands like Kiss and whoever else it may be, because he's been around and he's seen it all and done it all. And I wish that the Hollywood Vampires would make a run through America. I just saw that they announced some European dates, but man, that's a band I would like to see. You know, Joe Perry, Johnny Depp's in that band. But we get Alice here 6 nights a week. It's Alice's Attic, Monday through Saturday, 6 to 11 on 99.7 Classic Rock, REM, some Def Leppard, and a dude that looks like a lady. Is that about Vince Neil? It is.
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0: August. Hello, South Valley. I hope you're able to stay cool this weekend. The big issue is stronger high pressure across California. It keeps the skies clear and the temperatures high. A heat advisory has been issued for the Central Valley, and it remains in effect now through 11 p.m. Monday night. Outside of the valley, it's worse. Many Southern California areas are under an extreme heat warning. For the valley, high temperatures will range from 104 to 106 this weekend. Without much overnight relief, lows will be in the upper 60s. Monday will be just as hot, and we won't have as much of a chance at cooler weather until the middle of next week at least. And even then, cooler just means a degree or two lower. With the Central Valley's most accurate forecast, I'm KC24 Chief Meteorologist AJ Fox.
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0: 99.7 Classic Rock. Losing My Religion from Rock and Roll Hall of Famers REM, finishing up three in a row. We had Def Leppard in there, and Aerosmith started off that with Dude That Looks Like a Lady, a song about Vince Neil. Hey, don't forget to get your weekday mornings started off the right way with the Morning Rush with Mike Pesto. He's got you from 6 until 10, and about 7:10 every morning, he's got the Morning Rush, which I always tune into. It's the Morning Rush with Mike Pesto, weekday mornings starting at 6. I got a 40-minute classic rock block coming your way with another Rock and Roll Hall of Famer, and it's got a really cool saxophone in the song, too.
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weeks. I've got Zeppelin, Stone Temple Pilots, Pink Floyd, Guns N' Roses, but right now we're going to Pasadena, California, and we're hanging out with the biggest party band of all time. Do some Running with the Devil with Van Halen. Turn it up.

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We've hit the 3 o'clock hour now. 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

0: Yeah, rock and roll band Boston finishing up a 40-minute classic rock block. That is probably my all-time favorite Boston song because it's so real to what the scene was and still is for some of the bands. I mean, they're probably harder now for bands because you got promoters that are wanting to take some of their merch. But, you know, you're sleeping in your car, you're playing in the bars and practicing right out on the street. Love Boston. They need to be in the Rock and Roll Hall of Fame. That's just my opinion, and I've been saying it for a while. Don't forget, weekdays are better with Jonah. Get that classic rock that's going to rock your work day every day from 10 to 3 right here on 99.7 Classic Rock, Motley Crue, Supertramp. And we'll be on the edge of 17 to start off 3 in a row.
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2: A very hot weekend to welcome the month of August. Hello, South Valley. I hope you're able to stay cool this weekend. The big issue is stronger high pressure across California. It keeps the skies clear and the temperatures high. A heat advisory has been issued for the Central Valley, and it remains in effect now through 11 p.m. Monday night. Outside of the valley, it's worse. Many Southern California areas are under an extreme heat warning. For the valley, high temperatures will range from 104 to 106 this weekend. Without much overnight relief, lows will be in the upper 60s. Monday will be just as hot, and we won't have as much of a chance at cooler weather until the middle of next week at least. And even then, cooler just means a degree or two lower. With the Central Valley's most accurate forecast, I'm KC24 Chief Meteorologist AJ Fox.
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0: Kickstart My Heart from the Bad Boys of the Sunset Strip, otherwise known as Motley Crue, just finished up three in a row. Supertramp was in there, and it all started off with a two-time Rock and Roll Hall of Famer, Stevie Nicks, Edge of 17. Motley Crue just started their North American tour. They have Tesla and Extreme opening up for them. And on this week's Denim and Leather, which actually aired last night at 11 p.m. for the first time, and then again tonight at 8 p.m., if you like Motley Crue, I've got a triple shot of Motley Crue, and I promise you, this song, Kickstart My Heart, is not part of it, but one of the songs that is in it is a song that they actually put on the set or on the set list for the first time in 30 years. 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

Centerfold, Jay Giles Band, rolling through a 40-minute classic rock block. We've hit the 4 o'clock hour on your Sunday afternoon. It's a hot one. Oh, man, and I know that AJ Fox is going to give us a little bit more information, but all we got to do is walk outside. My studio right now is 83 degrees. I'm not even joking. I don't even know how to mess with the air conditioner in here. All right, rockin' me, Steve Miller Band. I'm Viking Dave. It's 99.7 Classic Rock.

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0: yeah, Cheap Trick Surrender, finishing up a 40-minute classic rock block here on your Sunday afternoon. And tomorrow it starts all over again with that Monday through Friday grind. But we've got you hooked up on your afternoon drives with the Blazy Show. That's right. He used to wake you up. Now he's taking you home after a hard day's work. From 3 to 6, it's the Blazy Show right here on 99.7 Classic Rock. Alice in Chains, Ozzy, and A Pretty Woman. Three in a row coming your way next.
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2: A very hot weekend to welcome the month of August. Hello, South Valley. I hope you're able to stay cool this weekend. The big issue is stronger high pressure across California. It keeps the skies clear and the temperatures high. A heat advisory has been issued for the Central Valley, and it remains in effect now through 11 p.m. Monday night. Outside of the valley, it's worse. Many Southern California areas are under an extreme heat warning. For the valley, high temperatures will range from 104 to 106 this weekend. Without much overnight relief, lows will be in the upper 60s. Monday will be just as hot, and we won't have as much of a chance at cooler weather until the middle of next week at least. And even then, cooler just means a degree or two lower. With the Central Valley's most accurate forecast, I'm KC24 Chief Meteorologist AJ Fox.
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0: Going to the Pacific Northwest with Alice in Chains with Man in a Box to close out three in a row. We also had Ozzy with Flying High Again. Pretty Woman from Van Halen, which is a Roy Orbison cover right there. And a man that is not in a box, but he is definitely here six nights a week, and he is very entertaining. It's Alice Cooper. He's got a nightly show called Alice's Attic. He takes you all the way from 6 o'clock until 11 o'clock, Monday through Saturday, right here on 99.7 Classic Rock. I've got a 40-minute Classic Rock block that's going to start off with a lady that they used to call the Queen of CBGBs.
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